know there are. There's so many problems in our society. And you never know where it is. And rather than prescribing Darvon or some kind of pain relaxer, some kind of muscle relaxer, I wonder when was it the last time that you just pointed somebody to the healing hand of Jesus?

A friend called the other day, and he says, Art, my father-in-law is very ill. Doctors have given him up. He's just got hours to live now. And he said, the family is having difficulty facing this. We're falling all to pieces. My wife is fretful. And the family keeps calling me, and I don't know what to say. What do you do in a time like this? My response was, healing.

as a newlywed couple. The future looked bright and promising. They even bought a home and decided to start a family. Up and comes a little bouncing baby boy, beautiful, full of life. But 3 weeks out of the hospital, the husband rises up and says, I want a divorce. I'm filing tomorrow. She says, Art, I'm stunned. I'm shocked. I'm helpless. What do? I haven't even had my 6 weeks checkup. It's nobody but me and the baby.

positive outlook. Do you know a close friend of mine, a frat brother? He's been diagnosed as having AIDS. I was devastated. I was floored when I heard the news. I mean, he was Mr. Everybody, Mr. All-American, scholarly, the athlete.

the emergency room to the operating room. From the operating room there, they performed surgery. 6 weeks of recovery. And I tell you, every morning I got up and I cast my eyes out of the window.

congregation tonight been experiencing difficulty, problem after problem. The more you visit the doctor, the sicker you get. Every time you get one problem solved, there's another problem that rises to the surface.

Hallelujah. How many understand that we were pre-designed to praise him? Now, this song is not just for the praisers. This song is for those that God has been really, really, really good.

God is not a myth, God is not a fairy tale, but I know without a doubt in my mind.

And I think of the fact that we're living in a day of power. Yes. All kinds of power. Yes. Manpower. Yes. Atomic power. Yes. Nuclear power. Yes. Solar power. Yes. Technical power. Mechanical power. Black power. White power. Political power. But if you took each one individually, or if you took a combination of all of them together, it would not equal the omnipotent power of God, because only God is great. No force can limit him. No enemy can block him. He's great. He's great.

happy? Yeah. Is anybody here glad? Yeah. Oh, bless the name of the Lord. Praise Him. Tell somebody. Ain't nobody mad but the devil.

know there are. There's so many problems in our society. And you never know where it is. And rather than prescribing Darvon or some kind of pain relaxer, some kind of muscle relaxer, I wonder when was it the last time that you just pointed somebody to the healing hand of

a friend called the other day, and he says, Art, my father-in-law is very ill. Doctors have given him up. He's just got hours to live now. And he said, the family is having difficulty facing this. We're falling all to pieces. My wife is fretful. And the family keeps calling me, and I don't know what to say. What do you do in a time like this?

There's a newlywed couple. The future looked bright and promising. They even bought a home and decided to start a family. Up and comes a little bouncing baby boy. Beautiful, full of love. But 3 weeks out of the hospital, the husband rises up and says, I want a divorce. I'm filing tomorrow. She says, Art, I'm stunned. I'm shocked. I'm helpless. What do? I haven't even had my 6 weeks checkup. It's nobody but me and the baby.

positive outlook. Do you know a close friend of mine, a frat brother? He's been diagnosed as having AIDS. I was devastated. I was floored when I heard the news. I mean, he was Mr. Everybody, Mr. All-American, scholarly, the athlete.

the emergency room to the operating room. From the operating room, there they performed surgery. 6 weeks of recovery. And I tell you, every morning I got up and I cast my eyes out of the window. And I felt where they cut me. And it felt a little better. And all I could look up and say was that God's got

congregation tonight been experiencing difficulty, problem after problem. The more you visit the doctor, the sicker you get. Every time you get one problem solved, there's another problem that rises again.

Hallelujah. How many understand that we were pre-designed to praise him? Now this song is not just for the praisers. This song is for those that God has been really, really, really good to.

When I think of the fact that we're living in a day of power, all kinds of power, manpower, atomic power, nuclear power, solar power, technical power, mechanical power, black power, white power, political power. But if you took each one individually, or if you took a combination of all of them together, it would not equal the omnipotent power of God, because only God is great. No force can limit him. No enemy can block him. He's great. He's great.

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Is anybody here glad? Oh, bless the name of the Lord. Praise him. Tell somebody. Ain't nobody mad but the devil.

there are. There's so many problems in our society. And you never know where it is. And rather than prescribing Darvon or some kind of pain relaxer, some kind of muscle relaxer, I wonder when was it the last time that you just pointed somebody to the healing hand of

a friend called the other day, and he says, Art, my father-in-law is very ill. Doctors have given him up. He's just got hours to live now. And he said, the family is having difficulty facing this. We're falling all to pieces. My wife is fretful. And the family keeps calling me, and I don't know what to say. What do you do in a time like this? My response was, healing.

as a newlywed couple. The future looked bright and promising. They even bought a home and decided to start a family. Up and comes a little bouncing baby boy, beautiful, full of life. But 3 weeks out of the hospital, the husband rises up and says, I want a divorce. I'm filing tomorrow. She says, Art, I'm stunned. I'm shocked. I'm helpless. What do? I haven't even had my 6 weeks checkup. It's nobody but me and the baby.

positive outlook. Do you know a close friend of mine, a frat brother? He's been diagnosed as having AIDS. I was devastated. I was floored when I heard the news. I mean, he was Mr. Everybody, Mr. All-American, scholarly, the athlete.

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From the operating room, there they perform surgery. 6 weeks of recovery. And I tell you, every morning I got up and I cast my eyes out of the window. And I felt where they cut me. And it felt a little better. And all I could look up and say was that God's got

Hallelujah. How many understand that we were pre-designed to praise him? Now, this song is not just for the praisers. This song is for those that God has been really, really, really good.

Thank you.

When I think of the fact that we're living in a day of power, all kinds of power, manpower, atomic power, nuclear power, solar power, technical power, mechanical power, black power, white power, political power. But if you took each one individually, or if you took a combination of all of them together, it would not equal the omnipotent power of God, because only God is great. No force can limit him. No enemy can block him. He's great. He's great.

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Is anybody here glad? Oh, bless the name of the Lord. Praise him. Tell somebody. Ain't nobody mad but the devil.

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There's so many problems in our society. And you never know where it is. And rather than prescribing Darvon or some kind of pain relaxer, some kind of muscle relaxer, I wonder when was it the last time that you just pointed somebody to the healing hand of Jesus?

A friend called the other day, and he says, Art, my father-in-law is very ill. Doctors have given him up. He's just got hours to live now. And he said, the family is having difficulty facing this. We're falling all to pieces. My wife is fretful. And the family keeps calling me, and I don't know what to say. What do you do in a time like this? My response was, healing.

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The future looked bright and promising. They even bought a home and decided to start a family. Up and comes a little bouncing baby boy, beautiful, full of life. But 3 weeks out of the hospital, the husband rises up and says, I want a divorce. I'm filing tomorrow. She says, Art, I'm stunned. I'm shocked. I'm helpless. What do? I haven't even had my 6 weeks checkup. It's nobody but me and the baby.

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He's been diagnosed as having AIDS. I was devastated. I was floored when I heard the news. I mean, he was Mr. Everybody, Mr. All-American, scholarly, the athlete.

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How many understand that we were pre-designed to praise him? Now, this song is not just for the praisers. This song is for those that God has been really, really

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When I think of the fact that we're living in a day of power, all kinds of power, manpower, atomic power, nuclear power, solar power, technical power, mechanical power, black power, white power, political power. But if you took each one individually, or if you took a combination of all of them together, it would not equal the omnipotent power of God, because only God is great. No force can limit him. No enemy can block him. He's great. He's great.

happy? Yeah. Is anybody here glad? Yeah. Oh, bless the name of the Lord. Praise him. Tell somebody. Ain't nobody mad but the devil.

reino dela. There's so many problems in our society. And you never know where it is. And rather than prescribing Darvon or some kind of pain relaxer, some kind of muscle relaxer, I wonder when was it the last time that you just pointed somebody to the healing hand of

A friend called the other day, and he says, "Aunt Mark, my father-in-law is very ill. Doctors have given him up. He's just got hours to live now." And he said, "The family is having difficulty facing this. We're falling all to pieces. My wife is fretful. And the family keeps calling me, and I don't know what to say. What do you do in a time like this?" My response was, healing.

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The future looked bright and promising. They even bought a home and decided to start a family. Up and comes a little bouncing baby boy, beautiful, full of life. But 3 weeks out of the hospital, the husband rises up and says, I want a divorce. I'm filing tomorrow. She says, Art, I'm stunned. I'm shocked. I'm helpless. What do? I haven't even had my 6 weeks checkup. It's nobody but me and the baby.

positive outlook. Do you know a close friend of mine, a frat brother? He's been diagnosed as having AIDS. I was devastated. I was floored when I heard the news. I mean, he was Mr. Everybody, Mr. All-American, scholarly, the athlete.

the emergency room to the operating room. From the operating room there, they performed surgery. 6 weeks of recovery. And I tell you, every morning I got up and I cast my eyes out of the window. And I felt where they cut me. And it felt a little better. And all I could look up and say was that God's got

been experiencing difficulty, problem after problem. The more you visit the doctor, the sicker you get. Every time you get one problem solved, there's another problem.

Hallelujah. How many understand that we were pre-designed to praise him? Now, this song is not just for the praisers. This song is for those that God has been really, really, really good.

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Yes. All kinds of power. Yes. Manpower. Yes. Atomic power. Yes. Nuclear power. Yes. Solar power. Yes. Technical power. Mechanical power. Black power. White power. Political power. But if you took each one individually, or if you took a combination of all of them together, it would not equal the omnipotent power of God, because only God is great. No force can limit him. No enemy can block him. He's great. He's great.

happy? Yes. Is anybody here glad? Yes. Oh, bless the name of the Lord. Praise Him. Tell somebody. Ain't nobody mad but the devil.

piano there. There's so many problems in our society. And you never know where it is. And rather than prescribing Darvon or some kind of pain relaxer, some kind of muscle relaxer, I wonder when was it the last time that you just pointed somebody to the healing hand of Jesus?

A friend called the other day, and he says, Art, my father-in-law is very ill. Doctors have given him up. He's just got hours to live now. And he said, the family is having difficulty facing this. We're falling all to pieces. My wife is fretful. And the family keeps calling me, and I don't know what to say. What do you do in a time like this? My response was,

There's a newlywed couple. The future looked bright and promising. They even bought a home and decided to start a family. Up and comes a little bouncing baby boy. Beautiful, full of life. But 3 weeks out of the hospital, the husband rises up and says, I want a divorce. I'm filing tomorrow. She says, Art, I'm stunned. I'm shocked. I'm helpless. What do? I haven't even had my 6 weeks checkup. It's nobody but me and the baby.

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He's been diagnosed as having AIDS. I was devastated. I was floored when I heard the news. I mean, he was Mr. Everybody, Mr. All-American, scholarly, the athlete.

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And I tell you, every morning I got up and I cast my eyes out of the window and I felt where they cut me, and it felt a little better. And all I could look up and say was that

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Now, this song is not just for the praisers. This song is for those that God has been really, really, really good.

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Manpower. Atomic power. Nuclear power. 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Technical power. Mechanical power. 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Political power. But if you took each one individually, or if you took a combination of all of them together, it would not equal the omnipotent power of God, because only God is great. No force can limit him. No enemy can block him. He's great. He's great.

happy? Is anybody here glad? Oh, bless the name of the Lord. Praise him. Tell somebody. Ain't nobody mad but the devil.

You know, there are there's so many problems in our society. And you never know where it is. And rather than prescribing Darvon or some kind of pain relaxer, some kind of muscle relaxer, I wonder when was it the last time that you just pointed somebody to the healing hand of Jesus?

friend called the other day, and he says, Art, my father-in-law is very ill. Doctors have given him up. He's just got hours to live now. And he said, the family is having difficulty facing this. We're falling all to pieces. My wife is fretful. And the family keeps calling me, and I don't know what to say. What do you do at a time like this? My response was,

as a newlywed couple. The future looked bright and promising. They even bought a home and decided to start a family. Up and comes a little bouncing baby boy, beautiful, full of life. But 3 weeks out of the hospital, the husband rises up and says, I want a divorce. I'm filing tomorrow. She says, Art, I'm stunned. I'm shocked. I'm helpless. What do I do? I haven't even had my 6 weeks checkup. It's nobody but me and the baby.

positive outlook. Do you know a close friend of mine, a frat brother? He's been diagnosed as having AIDS. I was devastated. I was floored when I heard the news. I mean, he was Mr. Everybody, Mr. All-American, scholarly, the athlete.

from the emergency room to the operating room. From the operating room, there they perform surgery. 6 weeks of recovery. And I tell you, every morning I got up and I cast my eyes out of the window. And I felt where they cut me. And it felt a little better. And all I could look up and say was that God's got

Asians of man been experiencing difficulty, problem after problem. The more you visit the doctor, the sicker you get. Every time you get one problem solved, there's another problem that rises again.

Hallelujah. How many understand that we were pre-designed to praise him? Now, this song is not just for the praisers. This song is for those that God has been really, really, really good

And I think of the fact that we're living in a day of power. All kinds of power. Manpower. Atomic power. Nuclear power. Solar power. Technical power. Mechanical power. Black power. White power. Political power. But if you took each one individually, or if you took a combination of all of them together, it would not equal the omnipotent power of God, because only God is great. No force can limit him. No enemy can block him. He's great. He's great.

happy? Yeah. Is anybody here glad? Yeah. Oh, bless the name of the Lord. Praise Him. Tell somebody. Ain't nobody mad but the devil.

Lord. They took me down to be baptized. And you know, Green, they didn't have no pools like they have in the back of the church now. They took me down to a little muddy pond. And by me being a small boy,

reino dela. There's so many problems in our society. And you never know where it is. And rather than prescribing Darvon or some kind of pain relaxer, some kind of muscle relaxer, I wonder when was it the last time that you just pointed somebody to the healing hand of Jesus?

a friend called the other day, and he says, Aunt Mark, my father-in-law is very ill. Doctors have given him up. He's just got hours to live now. And he said, the family is having difficulty facing this. We're falling all to pieces. My wife is fretful. And the family keeps calling me, and I don't know what to say. What do you do in a time like this?

as a newlywed couple. The future looked bright and promising. They even bought a home and decided to start a family. Up and comes a little bouncing baby boy, beautiful, full of life. But 3 weeks out of the hospital, the husband rises up and says, I want a divorce. I'm filing tomorrow. She says, Art, I'm stunned. I'm shocked. I'm helpless. What do? I haven't even had my 6 weeks checkup. It's nobody but me and the baby.

positive outlook. Do you know a close friend of mine, a frat brother? He's been diagnosed as having AIDS. I was devastated. I was floored when I heard the news. I mean, he was Mr. Everybody, Mr. All-American, scholarly, the athlete.

the emergency room to the operating room. From the operating room there, they performed surgery. 6 weeks of recovery. And I tell you, every morning I got up and I cast my eyes out of the window. And I felt where they cut me. And it felt a little better. And all I could look up and say was that,

been experiencing difficulty, problem after problem. The more you visit the doctor, the sicker you get. Every time you get one problem solved, there's another problem that

Hallelujah. How many understand that we were pre-designed to praise him? Now this song is not just for the praisers. This song is for those that God has been really, really, really good.

Hallelujah.

When I think of the fact that we're living in a day of power, all kinds of power. Manpower, atomic power, nuclear power, solar power, technical power, mechanical power, black power, white power, political power. But if you took each one individually, or if you took a combination of all of them together, it would not equal the omnipotent power of God, because only God is great. No force can limit him. No enemy can block him. He's great. He's great.

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Is anybody here glad? Oh, bless the name of the Lord. Praise Him. Tell somebody. Ain't nobody mad but the devil.

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There's so many problems in our society. And you never know where it is. And rather than prescribing Darvon or some kind of pain relaxer, some kind of muscle relaxer, I wonder when was it the last time that you just pointed somebody to the healing hand of Jesus?

A friend called the other day, and he says, Art, my father-in-law is very ill. Doctors have given him up. He's just got hours to live now. And he said, the family is having difficulty facing this. We're falling all to pieces. My wife is fretful. And the family keeps calling me, and I don't know what to say. What do you do in a time like this?

as a newlywed couple. The future looked bright and promising. They even bought a home and decided to start a family. Up and comes a little bouncing baby boy, beautiful, full of life. But 3 weeks out of the hospital, the husband rises up and says, I want a divorce. I'm filing tomorrow. She says, Art, I'm stunned. I'm shocked. I'm helpless. What do? I haven't even had my 6 weeks checkup. It's nobody but me and the baby.

positive outlook. Do you know a close friend of mine, a frat brother? He's been diagnosed as having AIDS. I was devastated. I was floored when I heard the news. I mean, he was Mr. Everybody, Mr. All-American, scholarly, the athlete.

the emergency room to the operating room. From the operating room, there they performed surgery. 6 weeks of recovery. And I tell you, every morning I got up and I cast my eyes out of the window. And I felt where they cut me. And it felt a little better. And all I could look up and say was that God's got

congregation tonight been experiencing difficulty, problem after problem. The more you visit the doctor, the sicker you get. Every time you get one problem solved, there's another problem that rises.

still

When I think of the fact that we're living in a day of power, all kinds of power. Manpower, atomic power, nuclear power, solar power, technical power, mechanical power, black power, white power, political power. But if you took each one individually, or if you took a combination of all of them together, it would not equal the omnipotent power of God, because only God is great. No force can limit him. No enemy can block him. He's great. He's great.

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Yeah. Is anybody here glad? Yeah. Oh, bless the name of the Lord. Praise Him. Tell somebody. Ain't nobody mad but the devil.

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I want you to clap like you're from Durham, North Carolina, outside the county line.

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There's so many problems in our society. And you never know where it is. And rather than prescribing Darvon or some kind of pain relaxer, some kind of muscle relaxer, I wonder when was it the last time that you just pointed somebody to the healing hand of

a friend called the other day, and he says, Art, my father-in-law is very ill. Doctors have given him up. He's just got hours to live now. And he said, the family is having difficulty facing this. We're falling all to pieces. My wife is fretful. And the family keeps calling me, and I don't know what to say. What do you do in a time like this?

There's a newlywed couple. The future looked bright and promising. They even bought a home and decided to start a family. Up and comes a little bouncing baby boy. Beautiful, full of life. But 3 weeks out of the hospital, the husband rises up and says, I want a divorce. I'm filing tomorrow. She says, Art, I'm stunned. I'm shocked. I'm helpless. What do? I haven't even had my 6 weeks checkup. It's nobody but me and the baby.

positive outlook. Do you know a close friend of mine, a frat brother? He's been diagnosed as having AIDS. I was devastated.

the emergency room to the operating room. From the operating room there, they performed surgery. 6 weeks of recovery. And I tell you, every morning I got up and I cast my eyes out of the window. And I felt where they cut me. And it felt a little better. And all I could look up and say was that God's got

congregation tonight been experiencing difficulty, problem after problem. The more you visit the doctor, the sicker you get. Every time you get one problem solved, there's another problem that rises to the surface.

Hallelujah. How many understand that we were pre-designed to praise him? Now this song is not just for the praisers. This song is for those that God has been really, really, really good.

When I think of the fact that we're living in a day of power, all kinds of power, manpower, atomic power, nuclear power, solar power, technical power, mechanical power, black power, white power, political power. But if you took each one individually, or if you took a combination of all of them together, it would not equal the omnipotent power of God, because only God is great. No force can limit him. No enemy can block him. He's great. He's great.

happy? Yeah. Is anybody here glad? Yeah. Oh, bless the name of the Lord. Praise Him. Tell somebody. Ain't nobody mad but the devil.

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I want you to clap like you're from Durham, North Carolina, outside the county line.

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There's so many problems in our society. And you never know where it is. And rather than prescribing Darvon or some kind of pain relaxer, some kind of muscle relaxer, I wonder when was it the last time that you just pointed somebody to the healing hand of

a friend called the other day, and he says, Art, my father-in-law is very ill. Doctors have given him up. He's just got hours to live now. And he said, the family is having difficulty facing this. We're falling all to pieces. My wife is fretful. And the family keeps calling me, and I don't know what to say. What do you do in a time like this?

as a newlywed couple. The future looked bright and promising. They even bought a home and decided to start a family. Up and comes a little bouncing baby boy, beautiful, full of life. But 3 weeks out of the hospital, the husband rises up and says, I want a divorce. I'm filing tomorrow. She says, Art, I'm stunned. I'm shocked. I'm helpless. What do? I haven't even had my 6 weeks checkup. It's nobody but me and the baby.

positive outlook. Do you know a close friend of mine, a frat brother? He's been diagnosed as having AIDS. I was devastated. I was floored when I heard the news. I mean, he was Mr. Everybody, Mr. All-American, scholarly, the athlete.

emergency room. From the emergency room to the operating room. From the operating room, there they performed surgery. 6 weeks of recovery. And I tell you, every morning I got up and I cast my eyes out of the window. And I felt where they cut me. And it felt a little better. And all I could look up and say was that God's got

Congregation tonight been experiencing difficulty, problem after problem. The more you visit the doctor, the sicker you get. Every time you get one problem solved, there's another problem that rises.

Hallelujah. How many understand that we were pre-designed to praise him? Now, this song is not just for the praisers. This song is for those that God has been really, really, really

When I think of the fact that we're living in a day of power, all kinds of power. Man.

happy? Yes. Is anybody here glad? Yes. Oh, bless the name of the Lord. Praise Him. Tell somebody. Ain't nobody mad but the devil.

Caldera. There's so many problems in our society. And you never know where it is. And rather than prescribing Darvon or some kind of pain relaxer, some kind of muscle relaxer, I wonder when was it the last time that you just pointed somebody to the healing hand of Jesus?

friend called the other day, and he says, Art, my father-in-law is very ill. Doctors have given him up. He's just got hours to live now. And he said, the family is having difficulty facing this. We're falling all to pieces. My wife is fretful.

as a newlywed couple. The future looked bright and promising. They even bought a home and decided to start a family. Up then comes a little bouncing baby boy, beautiful, full of life. But 3 weeks out of the hospital, the husband rises up and says, I want a divorce. I'm filing tomorrow. She says, Art, I'm stunned. I'm shocked. I'm helpless. What do? I haven't even had my 6 weeks checkup. It's nobody but me and the baby.

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He's been diagnosed as having AIDS. I was devastated. I was floored when I heard the news. I mean, he was Mr. Everybody, Mr. All-American, scholarly, the athlete.

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And I tell you, every morning I got up and I cast my eyes out of the window and I felt where they cut me.

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But if you took each one individually, or if you took a combination of all of them together, it would not equal the omnipotent power of God, because only God is great. No force can limit him. No enemy can block him. He's great. He's great.

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Yeah. Is anybody here glad? Yeah. Oh, bless the name of the Lord. Praise Him. Tell somebody. Ain't nobody mad but the devil.

happy? Yes. Is anybody here glad? Yes. Oh, bless the name of the Lord. Praise Him. Tell somebody. Ain't nobody mad but the devil.

and you never know where it is. And rather than prescribing Darvon or some kind of pain relaxer, some kind of muscle relaxer, I wonder when was it the last time that you just pointed somebody to the healing hand of Jesus?

A friend called the other day, and he says, "Art, my father-in-law is very ill. Doctors have given him up. He's just got hours to live now." And he said, "The family is having difficulty facing this. We're falling all to pieces. My wife is fretful. And the family keeps calling me, and I don't know what to say. What do you do in a time like this?" My response was,

as a newlywed couple. The future looked bright and promising. They even bought a home and decided to start a family. Up then comes a little bouncing baby boy, beautiful, full of love. But 3 weeks out of the hospital, the husband rises up and says, I want a divorce. I'm filing tomorrow. She says, Art, I'm stunned. I'm shocked. I'm helpless. What do? I haven't even had my 6 weeks checkup. It's nobody but me and the baby.

Worker came into my office and said, "You seem to be always on a high, positive outlook. Do you know a close friend of mine, a frat brother? He's been diagnosed as having AIDS." I was devastated. I was floored when I heard the news. I mean, he was Mr. Everybody, Mr. All-American, scholarly, the athlete.

the emergency room to the operating room. From the operating room there, they performed surgery. 6 weeks of recovery. And I tell you, every morning I got up and I cast my eyes out of the window. And I felt where they cut me. And it felt a little better. And all I could look up and say was that God's got

congregation tonight been experiencing difficulty, problem after problem. The more you visit the doctor, the sicker you get. Every time you get one problem solved, there's another problem that rises to the surface.

When I think of the fact that we're living in a day of power, all kinds of power, manpower, atomic power, nuclear power, solar power, technical power, mechanical power, black power, white power, political power. But if you took each one individually, or if you took a combination of all of them together, it would not equal the omnipotent power of God, because only God is great. No force can limit him. No enemy can block him. He's great. He's great.

happy? Yes. Is anybody here glad? Yes. Oh, bless the name of the Lord. Praise Him. Tell somebody. Ain't nobody mad but the devil.

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There's so many problems in our society. And you never know where it is. And rather than prescribing Darvon or some kind of pain relaxer, some kind of muscle relaxer, I wonder when was it the last time that you just pointed somebody to the healing hand of

A friend called the other day, and he says, Art, my father-in-law is very ill. Doctors have given him up. He's just got hours to live now. And he said, the family is having difficulty facing this. We're falling all to pieces. My wife is fretful. And the family keeps calling me, and I don't know what to say. What do you do in a time like this? My response was,

There's a newlywed couple. The future looked bright and promising. They even bought a home and decided to start a family. Up then comes a little bouncing baby boy. Beautiful, full of life. But 3 weeks out of the hospital, the husband rises up and says, I want a divorce. I'm filing tomorrow. She says, Art, I'm stunned. I'm shocked. I'm helpless. What do? I haven't even had my 6 weeks checkup. It's nobody but me and the baby.

worker came into my office and said, "You seem to be always on a high, positive outlook. Do you know a close friend of mine, a frat brother? He's been diagnosed as having AIDS." I was devastated. I was floored when I heard the news. I mean, he was Mr. Everybody, Mr. All-American, scholarly, the athlete.

the emergency room to the operating room. From the operating room, there they performed surgery. 6 weeks of recovery. And I tell you, every morning I got up and I cast my eyes out of the window. And I felt where they cut me. And it felt a little better. And all I could look up and say was that God's got

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And I think of the fact that we're living in a day of power. 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Political power. But if you took each one individually, or if you took a combination of all of them together, it would not equal the omnipotent power of God, because only God is great. No force can limit him. No enemy can block him. He's great. He's great.

happy? Is anybody here glad? Oh, bless the name of the Lord. Praise him. Tell somebody. Ain't nobody mad but the devil.

Lord, there are there's so many problems in our society. And you never know where it is. And rather than prescribing Darvon or some kind of pain relaxer, some kind of muscle relaxer, I wonder when was it the last time that you just pointed somebody to the healing hand of

a friend called the other day, and he says, Art, my father-in-law is very ill. Doctors have given him up. He's just got hours to live now. And he said, the family is having difficulty facing this. We're falling all to pieces. My wife is fretful. And the family keeps calling me, and I don't know what to say. What do you do in a time like this? My response was,

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The future looked bright and promising. They even bought a home and decided to start a family. Up and comes a little bouncing baby boy, beautiful, full of life. But 3 weeks out of the hospital, the husband rises up and says, I want a divorce.

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She says, Art, I'm stunned. I'm shocked. I'm helpless. What do? I haven't even had my 6 weeks checkup. It's nobody but me and the baby.

coworker came into my office and said, "You seem to be always on a high, positive outlook. Do you know a close friend of mine, a frat brother? He's been diagnosed as having AIDS." I was devastated. I was floored when I heard the news. I mean, he was Mr. Everybody, Mr. All-American, scholarly, the athlete.

the emergency room to the operating room. From the operating room there, they performed surgery. 6 weeks of recovery. And I tell you, every morning I got up and I cast my eyes out of the window. And I felt where they cut me. And it felt a little better. And all I could look up and say was that God's got

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Every time you get one problem solved, there's another problem that rises.

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Political power. But if you took each one individually, or if you took a combination of all of them together, it would not equal the omnipotent power of God, because only God is great. No force can limit him. No enemy can block him. He's great. He's great.

Praise the Lord, saints. Praise the Lord, saints. God is good, for this is today that the Lord has made. We shall rejoice and be glad in it. Hallelujah. God is an awesome God. We praise him. Why? Because he's worthy to be praised. We love him. Why? Because he first loved us. Hallelujah. Welcome to the Tabernacle Trinity Hall, where I am your host, Pastor James Harrell. Praise God. Pastor Brother Solomon will not be joining us today, praise God, but he's with us in spirit. Amen. He will be missed today. Hallelujah. God is an awesome God. I have had a great day today. They have been a plenteous day and a blessed day for me, praise God. And I pray that you had a prosperous and blessed day as well today. Hallelujah, in the name of Jesus. So guys, we started talking about heartfelt last week. And we got caught up, praise God, in our conversation. We always get caught up in the conversation. But it allowed us to be able to stand. So we're going to do a heartfelt continuance today. Amen. We're talking about receiving blessings through sharing comfort by giving. Now, let me explain that. How do you share comfort by giving? You are allowing yourself to be in a position where you are at. You're comfortable. You're able to do something. And so when you share that blessing that you have abundantly with someone else, they too get to share in your comfort. And so you are sharing your comfort by giving. And when you give, you receive blessings because of that. You feel great. You feel good that you was able to help somebody. You're able to allow somebody to have an experience in something that you enjoy experiencing. And we're talking about for the good of things, amen? We're not talking about to make things worse. You know, we have a lot of criminal-minded people. They say suffering begets suffering. Okay? And so, suffering loves company. Okay? So, if I'm hurting, then I want you to be hurting too. So, hurting people hurt people. So, we're not talking about that. That is the kind of thinking that we need to repent from. But we want to be able to give in a good way, a way of comfort, so that other people can share also in the comforts of life. It would be good to be a millionaire or a billionaire and to do that. There are billionaires that gives up, billionaires, they give up their money to other charities to try and help to make the world a better place. There are people that have lots and lots of money, and it's nothing wrong with having money. It's the love of money. So we do have people that have lots and lots of money, but they have a love of money. And we have people who have lots and lots of money that do not have a love of money, okay? So we can't put everybody into one eggshell. We can't stereotype because of what somebody else is doing. Even if that somebody else is 100 somebodies, you still can't stereotype and say, well, they are all like that. Because if you go to any general population, demographic, or whatever it might be,
Okay? If everybody is on one island and everybody comes together and everybody is doing the same thing, that's one thing. But then you might go somewhere to another island and they might be doing a totally different opposite thing. Or you might be on that one island and everybody on that island but one person is doing the same thing, have the same idealism. So we can't put everybody into one category. We can't do that. Amen. But we are to be mindful and watchful. And you know the tree by the fruit it bears. If it's an apple tree, it should be given apples. If it's an orange tree, it should be given oranges. You're not going to see an orange tree producing apples. You're not going to see an apple tree producing oranges. If you do, it's abomination. It's not right. It needs to repent. Okay? So, with that being said, receiving blessings through sharing comfort by giving. Jesus died on the cross. He took on our sins. He shared in our sins that we need to repent of. But he had no sins. Okay? So, that's us sharing something with him because he chose to take that on. So, by all means necessary, burden people can take on by choice. And they are usually exceptional, great, good-hearted people when it comes to character. Sister Teresa was one of them. Martin Luther King was one of them. And we could go on and on and on and name a whole bunch of people that had taken on burdens so that others can have freedom. Praise God. We can talk about that. We can talk about that. You know, we have celebrations for different cultures to celebrate their heroes, different race to celebrate their heroes, family members. You went to your parents, your father or your mother, your older sister, your older brother, somebody who chose to take on a position of responsibility because of who they are. Not everybody who's a mother or father knows how to mother and father or what the responsibility of mothering and fathering. You got older brothers and older sisters that takes on the responsibility of a mother or of a father because they have siblings beneath them that needs to be taken care of. And so their character, their heart, needs them to desire the better things for those that they love, for those that they chose to take care of. Jesus loved his Father, so he was about his Father's business. But because he loved it, his Father, then he had chosen to be obedient to the things of his Father, and he chose to love in the exactness of his Father. For God so loved the world that he gave his only begotten Son, that whoever shall believe on him shall not perish but have everlasting life. And so when we learn how to love things outside of ourselves, it's because of who is working within us. Because if you're not okay with yourself, then how can you be okay with
anybody that's outside of you. You can't. It have to start within yourself. You got to learn how to love yourself in order to love others. Especially when we are called to even love our enemy. So what do you do when you see your enemy suffering? Well, if you have the means to take that suffering away from them, well, then you supposed to do exactly that. God said vengeance is his. So we have no business taking things that are not of God, and we have no business taking what is God's responsibility and making it our own. Amen. So the things that are not of God, we have no business practicing. And the things that solely belongs to God, you let God handle that. You handle what God is leading you to handle. He have enough for you to do, to be worried about things that you have no control over. Except you can lift those things up in prayer. But it's not your right to have anxiety building up in you because of something that you don't have control over. The word says, cast all your anxieties upon me because I care for you. Who's that me? It's God. Cast all your worries upon God because he cares for you. And so, that's what we have to learn how to do. When we don't do that, it's because we don't know how to do that. We think that everything that we become aware of that we don't like, that is our responsibility to do something about it. You do what you can. What you can't do, you let God. Let go and you let God. Even in your personal life, what you can't do for yourself, you give it to God. You learn how to give all things to God. You learn how to have a conversation with God in all things. Because there's no harm in seeking help when you don't need help. You got a lot of married people that they wait until they get into a situation to as they need counseling before they go and seek counseling to make things better. I say don't wait until those situations come. You got to be proactive. You got to be proactive. You can go to marriage counselings, seminars, ministries and things when you're getting along, when everything is going well. The same thing with

James Version. And so it reads, but if when you, and read chapter 15, Deuteronomy, verses 7 through 11. But if when you arrive in the land the Lord will give you, there are any among you who are poor, you must not shut your heart or hand against them. You must lend them as much as they need. Beware, don't refuse a loan because the year of debt cancellation is close at hand. If you refuse to make the loan and the needy man cries out to the Lord, it will be counted against you as a sin. You must lend him what he needs and don't mourn about it either. For the Lord will prosper you in everything you do because of this. We talked about this. There will always be some among you who are poor. That is why this commandment is necessary. You must lend to them liberally. There's always somebody we know that's in need. A lot of times we complain, you know, hey, you know, I need to get some new shoes. My shoes are scarred up. My shoes are dirty. My shoes are too small. And then we see somebody walking that have no shoes on, not because they choose not to, but because they can't afford to. Or we have old shoes on and we see people with new shoes and so we want to get new shoes. Then we see somebody with shoes that look worse than our shoes. And then you count your blessings in those moments because those moments become winning moments. Well, if you want new shoes, you take your shoes off your feet and you give it to the one who has worse shoes than you. Then God, he'll bless you because of what you did. And you'll be able to get those new shoes. I know a lot of times, especially when I was a babe in Christ, and people started giving me suits. And then I got to the point to ask, I started giving away suits because I would outgrow them and I had to go and buy me new suits. And I found that a lot of times you'll either get an extra deal when you're purchasing a suit or somebody will give you a suit where you don't have to go and purchase one. And it'll be what you're looking for because you're blessing somebody else. There are times when I needed certain blessings, then God will send somebody in my path that need the same blessing. And because I choose to bless them, then God, he will bless me. Now, that's walking by faith. Because if what you need is what you need, why would you give it up to somebody else that's needing the same thing? When you know what you need, what you got is a part of what you are needing, but you're giving up part A to somebody else so that God can bless you with both part A and part B. You learn that by walking through faith, but it's hard to do when you don't know how to do that yet. When you have not the experience of looking back on similar situations to give, receiving blessings through sharing comfort by giving. If you have a belter comfort, your shoes, they old, but they're comfortable to you, and you see somebody else walking and they got holes in their shoes, you know you want a new pair of shoes. Imagine how that person who has shoes that are worse than your shoes feel. And then for you to take your shoes off your feet and give those shoes to him or her, they're not going to look at that as old shoes being given to them. They're going to look at that as a blessing being passed down to them. And then how does that make you feel? It's going to make you feel good about yourself. It's not going to make you feel like, now I don't have no shoes.
No, it's going to make you feel good about being able to bless somebody else. And then later on, when you see that something is given to you because of what you did, then you begin to see the reaping of your labor. Amen. And 9 times out of 10, if you got a nice pair of shoes on you, and if you take your shoes off and give them to somebody else, and if somebody else know what you did, they might be the ones that want to bless you. Or you might be in a position to be able to go out and buy you some more new shoes. Or you might have more shoes at home to put on because that wasn't your only pair of shoes. That could be your favorite pair of shoes, which is the reason why you want to buy some new ones, because you like the comfort these particular shoes are giving you. Amen. So there could be many reasons, many situations. I'm just naming some to help you go, uh-huh, okay, yeah, I get it. Yes, I understand. So, Israel, they was told to look out for one and another. So that's what they did. And every 7th year, the year of Jubilee, every 7th year, the year of release, that whoever owed them, it would have to be forgiven. So if you 1 hour from that Jubilee, year of Jubilee, because it was across the board for everybody at that particular time, and somebody was in need, then that's not a reason to lend to them. Now I'm going to have to give this to them, and then 1 hour later, I'm going to have to forgive them for what I gave to them. I had an old man tell me one time, he would always give. And I would say, well, why are you giving to them? He said, because I want to. I said, well, how you know that they're not trying to get over on you? He said, they can't get over on me. I said, well, how do you know that? You don't know what's on their minds. He said, because I choose to want to give to them. I didn't get that at that particular time. But soon after that particular time, I began to understand, because I kept pondering on the meaning of what the person had told me. Because he wanted to give to that person, it didn't matter what their motives were. He gave to them because he wanted to. And so I learned that when I give to somebody, I don't expect anything back, but I get to choose how I give, what I am given, and to who I am giving it to. So every person you see that's in need, if you're able to help them, help them. But you might not be able to help every person that you see in need. Or you might decide, well, you know what? I want to go over here and give over here to this shelter because there's so many people in need. Because these people on these corners, I don't know what their motive is. But if you choose to give to them, then do it out of the kindness of your heart. Don't do it to keep them out of your neighborhood, to keep them in somebody else's neighborhood. That's not a righteous motive. And you know who you know. Some people, you know, they do like to run that game on you. You know, they own drugs or they just want some money, pretending they're hungry so they can go and buy something to drink. Well, you can always bless them. If they pretended to want to be hungry, hey, come on, I'll go buy you a sandwich. Or go buy a sandwich and bring it back and give it to them. You don't have to necessarily bless somebody with money. Giving money to somebody is not necessarily, it's not the only means of blessing. It's not the only means of sharing comfort. I had me a good meal. I'm going to go and buy somebody else a good meal and take it to them so that they can share in my level of comfort.
receiving blessings. Your re-blessing is the comfort you know that you're giving to somebody else. It makes you feel good. But the word says that God shall surely bless you because of what you did. Verse 10, Deuteronomy chapter 15 reads, you must lend him what he needs and don't mourn about it either. Don't regret giving. Don't give it grudgingly. Give it free willingly. For the Lord will prosper you in everything you do because of this. But your motives must be correct. And yes, you have to make decisions who you can bless and who you can't bless. You can't bless somebody with what you don't have to bless them with. You can't bless everybody in what you know that they are in need of. But you might know somebody who can. So then you go to that somebody who can. When people share in ministry, as they bless that ministry, they are also reaping the same level of blessing in return. If you are sharing in my ministry and my ministry is prospering, then you prosper with my ministry. I shouldn't be the only one in the church because I'm the pastor able to afford to purchase a new car and my congregation can't afford to purchase a new car. I can go out and buy new suits and my congregation, they're not able to go out and buy new suits or new dresses. That's not the way it works. It is not for you to ignore your family, a child of God, or your neighbor when they are in need. It is not for you to pressure them for repayment or to withhold from them. Okay? Because you feel that it's in your power to. No. If it's in your power to help, then help. That's what you're supposed to do. If it's in your power to help, then that's what you do. You help. Heartfelt. You get to feel what you do. Praise God. You're sharing what you are doing with others is what you are doing. Praise God. And because of that, God, he will bless you abundantly according to how you give. That same measure of giving will be given back to you. Because God, he promises, it's in his word. That's what he says. That's what he say he will do. And God will do what he say he will do. And we believe on that through faith. Through practicing God's word, you are able to look back and to build on the faith that you have just learned about. Because God is an awesome God. So when we are reading 1 Corinthians, chapter 9, verse 7. 1 Corinthians chapter 9, verse 7. I'm going to turn to it. 1 Corinthians 9 and 7 reads, let me see, was that 1 Corinthians or should that be 2 Corinthians? I'm trying to go off of the top of my head, guys. Let me go to 2 Corinthians 9 and 7. 2 Corinthians 9 and 7 reads, everyone must make up his own mind as to how much he should give. Don't force anyone to give more than he really wants to, for cheerful givers are the ones God prizes. Praise God. This 10%, if you don't give 10%, then you throw a threat out there behind it.
You're forcing somebody. You're forcing them to do something that you think they should be doing anyhow. And that's not correct. That is wrong. That's not a right thing to do. But instead, you should be encouraging them to give whatever they are able to give. A generous giver gives without conditions and raise his considerations wisely and unsparingly. Guys, join us here on the Tabernacle Trinity Hall on Thursdays at 7 o'clock and Mondays at 6:30, where our favorite matter, the B, is, where we can say to you that you are so beautiful. God bless you. Hallelujah.

happy? Yeah. Is anybody here glad? Yeah. Oh, bless the name of the Lord. Praise Him. Tell somebody. Ain't nobody mad but the devil.